0: From the 80s, the 80s. 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

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If I could offer you only one tip for the future, sunscreen would be it. The long-term benefits of sunscreen have been proved by scientists, whereas the rest of my advice has no basis more reliable than my own meandering experience. I will dispense this advice now. Enjoy the power and beauty of your youth. Oh, never mind. You will not understand the power and beauty of your youth until they've faded. But trust me, in 20 years, you'll look back at photos of yourself and recall in a way you can't grasp now how much possibility lay before you and how fabulous you really looked. You are not as fat as you imagine. Don't worry about the future, or worry, but know that worrying is as effective as trying to solve an algebra equation by chewing bubblegum. The real troubles in your life are apt to be things that never crossed your worried mind, the kind that blindsides you at 4 p.m. on some idle Tuesday. Do one thing every day that scares you. Sing. Don't be reckless with other people's hearts. Don't put up with people who are reckless with yours. Floss. Don't waste your time on jealousy. Sometimes you're ahead, sometimes you're behind. The race is long, and in the end, it's only with yourself. Remember compliments you receive.

stretch. Don't feel guilty if you don't know what you want to do with your life. The most interesting people I know didn't know at 22 what they wanted to do with their lives. Some of the most interesting 40-year-olds I know still don't. Get plenty of calcium. Be kind to your knees. You'll miss them when they're gone. Maybe you'll marry. Maybe you won't. Maybe you'll have children. Maybe you won't. Maybe you'll divorce at 40. Maybe you'll dance the funky chicken on your 75th wedding anniversary. Whatever you do, don't congratulate yourself too much, or berate yourself either. Your choices are half chance. So are everybody else's. Enjoy your body. Use it every way you can. Don't be afraid of it or what other people think of it. It's the greatest instrument you'll ever own. Dance. Even if you have nowhere to do it but in your own living room. Read the directions, even if you don't follow them. Do not read beauty magazines. They will only make you feel ugly. Get to know your parents. You never know when they'll be gone for good. Be nice to your siblings. They're your best link to your past and the people most likely to stick with you.

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Travel. Accept certain inalienable truths. Prices will rise. Politicians will philander. You too will get old. And when you do, you'll fantasize that when you were young, prices were reasonable, politicians were noble, and children respected their elders. Respect your elders. Don't expect anyone else to support you. Maybe you have a trust fund. Maybe you'll have a wealthy spouse. But you never know when either one might run out. Don't mess too much with your hair, or by the time you're 40, it will look 85. Be careful whose advice you buy, but be patient with those who supply it. Advice is a form of nostalgia. Dispensing it is a way of fishing the past from the disposal, wiping it off, painting over the ugly parts, and recycling it for more than it's worth. But trust me, on the sunscreen.

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Yeah.

0: Music. Music. That's our middle name. 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Music. B-I-G-L. Oh, I love stuff.
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0: Oh, there's an electrician. Just what I want. What's the number? 01227 39. Ah! Missed it.
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But better days are coming, better days are coming for you. 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

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Yo, it's Stan the Man. 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Go, go, go. Kick things off that time with Tyrannosaurus Rex. Of course. Got to number 70. Number 2 in 1970. Gotta make that mistake. All right, don't feel confident. 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Yeah, you good? I hope so. If not, do as Stan does. Get the cream out. Get the tablets down you. Only one or two. Make you feel so much better. Okay, on the show today, we have the Kaiser Chiefs, or the Kaiser even. Two mistakes, 4 minutes. We got the specials, Dua Lipa, Elton John, the Newbies, Callum, Nathan Angelo, John Holt, King of the Kings of Leon. 3 mistakes in 2 seconds. Jim Stafford, the Beach Boys, Brinley Schwartz, Fun and Janelle Monáe, Dean Martin, Herb Albert, and the Tijuana Brass, and the Teskeys, those Teskey brothers, all coming up in this part of the show. It's coming with the music. Lovely to be with you.

0: Oh, yeah. Okay, what did you have at the top of the three? You had Kaiser Chiefs and Ruby, Ruby, Ruby, Ruby. Especially for our Ruby, that was. And then in between, you had the Specials. And you'll remember this song. That is backing song. This is just the music. But we had the Specials doing it with words even. And you're wondering now. And of course, that was from the TV show called Death in Paradise. Absolutely. And from 1998, that was. And then you had Dua Lipa and Elton John and a new version of Cold Heart. Non-stop musical entertainment.
1: For your ears only,

Lovely jubbly. That was Nathan Angelo. And spread a little happiness. That's what I'm exactly trying to do this day. Give you some good music. And before that, you had the New Beats and Run. Run, baby, run. Oh, that was that fella, wasn't it? Kept running through the park. So, very good day to you. It's your local and national, international radio station. It's on your app, as you know, your smart speaker, PC, laptop, mobile phone, or just ask Alexa, which you probably did do. But that's what you got to tell your friends, by the way. It's all across the world. I feel exhausted, I do. From one transmitter to another. You always stand the man, I've got the plan. All right. Stand by for a bit of classic reggae music.

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1: I will.
0: Enjoy this trip.
1: I will.
0: And it is a trip.
1: I love having a nice trip, me. Do it all the time.
2: Countdown is progressing.
1: Nothing to do with alcohol. I just managed to do it. Okay, what did you have? I'll tell you what you had. At the top of the three, you had a fantastic version of A Girl from Ipanema Goes Walking. That was done, a cover by John Holt. Originally done by a fella called Joa Gilberto. It was a Brazilian bossa nova. I've danced many times in the 60s. No, I didn't. Can't dance for toffee. Oh, I don't know, back in the day, you just shake it about a bit. And after that, then you had the Kings of Leon and Sex on Fire. Never smoke on the bed, right? Jim Stafford then, after that, and Spiders and Snakes. Played that the other week, I loved it. So I thought I'd play it again. Why not? I produce, I direct. I pay for everything. Music across the decades with Stanberry. How are you? Hope you're all right today. I do.
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Top of the three, the Beach Boys and Surfing USA wanted you to get your board out and give it a quick rub down. And you run down that beach and jump in the sea if you can. I couldn't, but, you know, if you can, you do it. After that, you had Brinley Squats. I buy all their spices. They're very good squats. And there are other spices available, of course, and Surrender to the Rhythm. I do. I do, madam. And then a charty little ditty. It was by a band by the name of Fun, or unless that's the guy's name, and Janelle Monáe. I like that, a bit of French, Monáe. He was a painter, wasn't he, Monáe? Not that thick, see? We are young, that's what they were singing about. Ladies and gentlemen, boys and girls, dogs, cats, and anything else out there. It's now time for the coffee break. I'll play a special jingle for you if you like.

0: So how did you get on with that? Did you enjoy that, lovely people? Did you have a nice rest? A cup of coffee or something? It's called the coffee break. You know. I only ever play sort of three slowy songs. And I love it. It relaxes me. I lay down in a darkened room with the old Radio Times, a wet one, all over my head. What did you have? Well, you had a very unusual song at the very top of the trio. Dean Martin and a song called Sway. That had a bit of bossa nova about it. And then another one as well. I just don't throw this together. Herb Albert and the Tijuana Brass. This guy is in love with you. And right at the very end, an updated one from the Teskey Brothers. You Teskey boys. And never, never tear us apart. Well, that's my therapy for this morning or this evening, wherever you're listening to. Could be New Zealand, so it's nighttime, Australian nighttime. Just wanted to relax you. Now it's time to wake up!
1: Number one producer, number one DJ, number one factor. See?

When I say yeah, you come out fighting, boys. Okay, what did you just have then? You had Sigler and James Arthur and a thing called Last in Lover. There are tablets for it, boys, yes. And above that was Sixpence, None the Richer. Now, there's a name for a band. So, I mean, most of the kids, they don't know what a sixpence is. Do you have one in your cake at Christmas, didn't you? And the song's called Kiss Me. I will if you want to. Top of the trio was Bruce Chanel. I use his perfume all the time. He was born in 1940, not his fault. And the song was called Keybone. Got the number 12 in the UK in 1968. Feeling, sounding like a proper DJ. Hi there, how you doing? Now sound proper, Stan. You know, do the job you're paid for. What paid? What? All for charity, everybody. Charity, charity. Stand by for a couple of crackers, darling.

0: Musa, number one DJ, number one factor. Scene, block, block.
1: Block, block. What is he up? Oh, right. Nice bit of reggae before that, though. The CS Band. And a Beach Boys song. Love these reggae covers. I do. And those Californian girls. And above that, the great Frankie Miller. And Darling, you all right, darling? There used to be a DJ on a Saturday morning on a certain national broadcasting station. And used to have a little kid saying that. All right, darling? You remember him? Yeah, send it in on a postcard and I'll get it on the air for you. Or even stamperdyradio@mail.com. I'll repeat it later, you'll get it.

Yes, we are ready to rumble in the jungle. That was Johnny Johnson and his Bandwagon. They were breaking down the walls of heartache. Great Northern Soul classic, that. When I played that first, I didn't even know it was a Northern Soul. I didn't know what Northern Soul was. Say Southern Soul, Eastern, Western. I used to play it in the South Wales. Didn't talk like that then. And above that, Tom Petty and the Heartbreakers. So we had Bandwagon, then we had the Heartbreakers. And a song called Learning to Fly. I learned very, very young how to fly. Not loads to go. Well, yeah, good time to go. Plenty more records yet. Records? What are they? Yeah, those plastic things we turned into ashtrays, yeah.

0: Well, I decided to finish a bit early then, didn't I? Anyway, that was Shaggy. And so I've got to have some more reggae backy music. And a great song, of course. It was In the Summertime, originally done by Mungo Jerry. Spilled all my coffee down the front of me then. And above that was XTC, and they were making plans for Nigel, whoever Nigel is. Oh. So I had to fill it in with a little. I had to find that jingle then. I tell you, honestly, you don't believe how hard I work on this show. It's very hard to make all these mistakes.
1: DJ Stanberry. Making you feel all tingly.
0: Oh, yes, I do. Thank you, Randall Lee. Okay, ladies and gentlemen, it is now time for his professional whatever they do, announcer's voice on. It is now time for a slightly different Motown montage. All right, I'll play the jingle.
2: Musical pop. Tam Lamontown.

0: Oh, I think that was a great Motown sort of thing. There were links in between. Anyway, at the top of it, you had those lovely Supremes and the Four Tops. And River Deep and Mountain High, also done by Tina Turner. And they both worked with the Motown backing bands. They were Backfield in Motion, the song, and Mel and Tim were the two guys. Then a great Marvin Gaye song. He was too busy thinking about his baby. That was our Motown montage for this week. I think I'll play you a jingle. Hang on, let me press.
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0: Thank you. Yes, more to go on the Stanberry Show. Stand by.

All righty. Oh, you had some great music then, didn't you? You had the Beatles at the top, and All You Need Is That Love. A bit of McGinnis Flint and Molten Valley Blues, and the Bangles. They were walking like an Egyptian, but with the Manic Mondays. Go, go, go. I'm about to. So listen, I hope you enjoyed the music. Of course you did. That's what I'm paying you for. I'm going to save my tarras now, but there's more music to come straight after with my songs. So I like saying it goodbye now, because they cut me off otherwise. Bye-bye.

unless your name's Brewster, cause Brewster's a punk. Parents let go cause it's magic in the air. Criticizing rap shows you're out of order. Stop looking, listen to the phrase and Fred Astaire's, and don't get offended while Mace Dosido's your daughter. A dry camera roll system is now set. Fly around the store under Daisy Productions. It stands for the inner sound, y'all, and y'all can bet that the action's not a trick.

0: Hello, I hope I find you well. It's Gary back with some more music from across the decades. Another Darwin Award, another Book of Days, and very shortly, a Beatles cover version. We started off this week with the wonderful Wandering Hearts and a song called On Our Way, and they were followed by Alice DJ. Does What It Says on the Tin, I imagine, and a song called Back in My Life. Now the Beatles cover version, and this will be Judy Collins.
1: They covered the Beatles. Maybe

0: Judy Collins and the Beatles song Golden Slumbers.
1: I put on a lot of weight, so I rang up Weight Watchers. I said, it's an emergency, can you send somebody round? And they said, yes, we can, we got loads of them. I was actually thrown out of Weight Watchers for making sarcastic comments at the weekly weigh-in. As you can imagine, I accepted the decision with huge grace, because they threw her out as well.

0: Coldplay had a song that was a huge hit for them a few years back called Fix You.
1: Oh, a plumber's van. Ah, just what I need. What's the number? 01273 84. Oh, missed it.
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0: James Arthur and a recent, well, fairly recent hit by this show's standards, a song called Blindside.
1: Now follow that, an original of a song, then a different tune by an artist that covered it.
0: And this time round, it's a Yaz, follow that. So before we hear, I think it was her second single, at least a follow-up to the big one, this is the original version of the big one. I thought Otis Clay was a blues musician, but he does a good job of this, The Only Way Is Up.

0: Otis Clay and the original version of The Only Way Is Up, which Yaz, I think, had a number one with. And we followed that with another hit for Yaz, a song called Stand Up For Your Love Rights.
1: 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Got something to celebrate? 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

First of those two songs were The Eagles, or was The Eagles, and a song called Get Over It, released, I think, as a new recording with the Hell Freezes Over live album that was released some years ago. They were followed by Macy Gray and a song called I Try, which, as the jingle said, you may have forgotten. Now, I Write the Songs, two songs coming up, written, I don't think they were co-written with anyone, by Paul Weller, and we'll start with the man himself.

0: Paul Weller, and You Do Something to Me, followed by The Style Council, of course, featuring Paul Weller, and a song called Shout to the Top.
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0: Status Quo and Down the Dustpipe. I remember seeing Status Quo miming to that song on the Golden Shot. I think it was a Sunday afternoon, and they were sitting on a JCB or some other similar vehicle. And I was delighted when Francis Rossi mentioned it in an interview, because, you know, you remember these things from decades and decades ago, and you can never be sure whether your mind's playing tricks with you or not. But that one I got right.
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2: 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This is the Motown Sound.

Bruno Mars and a song called Just the Way You Are, and many happy returns of the day today to English music producer, musician and songwriter Paul Epworth, who has worked with Bruno Mars, along with artists like Adele, Florence and the Machine, Coldplay, Paul McCartney and others. Also celebrating a birthday today, 1951, Verdeen White, bassist with Earth, Wind and Fire, who had the 1975 US number one single Shining Star and the 1981 UK number three Let's Groove. They received 20 Grammy nominations and were the first African-American act to sell out Madison Square Garden. Verdeen is the only remaining founder member of the band, so he would have been in the band when they joined forces with the Emotions then.

Happy birthday today, born 1950 to Mark Clark from English rock band Uriah Heep, who had the 1975 UK number 7 album Return to Fantasy, from which we've just heard the title track. They have sold over 40 million albums worldwide. And one reviewer, reviewing their second album back in 1970, I think it was, said, "If this band make another record, I'll eat my hat, because they're so bad." So he's probably still eating somewhere. Also celebrating a birthday today, last but certainly not least, Nicaraguan percussionist Jose Chepito Arias, born 1946, a member of Santana from 1969 to 1977. During that time, Santana had the 1970 US number 4 single Black Magic Woman and the 1977 number 11 single here in the UK with She's Not There. Well, here they are with Black Magic Woman, of course, originally by Fleetwood Mac.

0: And there they were gone. Santana and their version of Black Magic Woman, closing the Book of Days for this week.
1: Oh, there's an electrician. Just what I want. What's the number? 01227 39. Ah! Missed it.
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6: Did you see the giraffes just now?
7: 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Quaint things. I wonder why it is they have such long necks.
6: Oh, well, it's quite simple. It's because their heads are so far away from their bodies.

0: Amy McDonald was the first of those two with Mr. Rock and Roll, which I think was her debut hit single. And she was followed by Scouting for Girls, and She's So Lovely. Now, a change to the normal. We are doing away with the Three Before the Beatles feature for a while, and replacing it with the sloppy bit. Two of the sloppy songs from, well, across the decades. And we'll start with Sir Cliff and Sarah Brightman.
1: The sloppy bit.
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0: Sarah Brightman and Sir Cliff Richard, and a song entitled All I Ask of You, followed by Shania Twain and You've Got a Way, the Sloppies for this week.
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We heard Madison Avenue and Don't Call Me Baby, followed by Destiny's Child and a song called Say My Name. We can't put it off much longer. After the next song, it will be time for this week's Darwin Award. And to take us up to that, Modern Romance.

0: What an up-tempo, jolly song to lead us into someone shuffling off the mortal coil. That was Best Years of Our Life by Modern Romance. And for the Darwin Award this week, we're off to Norway.
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0: Yes, it's 2002. Near to Oslo in Norway, around 4:45 p.m., neighbours reported hearing a loud pop followed by a fire at a rail yard in Flipstad, just outside Oslo. Fearing a potential terrorist attack, fire and police crews rushed to the scene. The top of an electric train was burning. When the fire died down, investigators pieced together its cause. The spray cans and wet paint on the side of the train were the first clues. Inner-city Norwegian youth, victims of a society polite to its core, were lashing out in desperation at the brutal cleanliness and order of a country where the trains always run on time, and sticking it to the man by tagging the symbol of their oppression. So desperate were they to make their political point that they walked straight past several signs warning of the danger of high voltage and climbed over fences to reach their objective. One of them, a 17-year-old, wanted to tag where no man had tagged before, on the roof of the train. The fact that few people would ever see his art was no impediment to this brave young man, as he sought to subvert the dominant paradigm. He climbed atop the train, sprayed his creation, and rose up to proclaim his accomplishment, touching the main power line and lighting up the neighbourhood as 15,000 volts coursed through his body. His remains were so badly burned that authorities were initially unable to determine that the victim was human. Well, I suppose if you're going to go out with a big flash that everyone notices. Thanks very much for keeping me company. Hope you can join me same time next week for another look at music across the decades, another Darwin Award, and another Book of Days. And I'll leave you with a song for our silly young man, standing on the roof of an electric train, from James Taylor, and it's simply called Up on the Roof.

0: Beatles kicking off the show here this afternoon on Big L. Thanks to Gary for the last couple of hours. And, well, I hope you're enjoying the weekend. Have you had any rain yet? Have you? I got up this morning, looked out the window. There were puddles everywhere on the top of the garages. And I thought, great. And the sky was grey and gloomy. And I thought, great, we're going to have a nice downpour. It's now 27 degrees. And in the studio here, it's 31 degrees. So, apart from a little drop of rain, we've not got what we thought we were going to get. Anyway, I've got a surprise for you coming up a bit later on. My wife found this rock and roll music on the internet. And I took one listen to it and I went, oh? So I've downloaded three of the tracks by this group and I'm going to be playing them probably just after 1 o'clock today. And I think you're going to enjoy, in fact, I know you're going to enjoy them. Don't forget it, 01255 808112, a studio at biglradio.co.uk.
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0: Oh, there's the trucks for you. So I knew there was something I had to do with that track. I'm going to write that down there, that little bit that's on the eggs. Trugs clean. Right, that's John. Let's do this now, shall we?
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0: Yes, indeed. If you've never played this before, I'm going to play you today 7. No, is it? Yes, it is. It's actually 2.5 seconds of an intro of a song, and I need you to tell me who it is. And now it's disappeared. Whoa, hang on. Go away. Sorry about this. I had technical problems last night, but it seems to be carrying on today. Here we go. There we go. That's what it is. 2.5 seconds of that.
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0: Yes, indeed.

Superb song, superb song. Thank you, John, for that one. That's Dire Straits and Brothers in Arms. Say good afternoon to Howard. He's on the board with the right answer, as is Anita. Yeah, so well done to you too, and for anybody else who wants to have a go, here's the intro for this hour. Don't know if it's me, does that sound loud? Yes, I thought it might do. Right, shall we play now about, I don't know, let's play this one.

The Yardbirds in Shape of Things from 1966, and got to say well done to Howard and also to Anita. Hang on, I have another email here. Is somebody else coming in with a right answer? Yes, John from Derbyshire has just come in, so that's three if you've got the right answer up to now. Doing really well. Go to the top of the class, all three of you.

0: said, yeah, oh yeah.
1: Go ahead, Jasmine.
0: I like your spot.
1: To stay away from you.
0: I can't stay away. Come on, let's do it.

Yes, they were a great couple, weren't they, when they were together? That was Brooke Benton and Dinah Washington, and You Got What It Takes. Right, another go at this. Don't forget, say I'm here till 3 o'clock, and then Kev Reed's here from 3 till 6 with 3 hours. And at 3 o'clock, I'm literally going to be dropping the mic and diving out the door because my grandson is taking my wife and I out for dinner today, which we only found out about an hour ago. So everything's at a mad rush now. I've had to have a shower and shave, and I don't normally shave on a Sunday, but I've done it today. You know, soft as a baby's bum it is now.

0: Oh, lovely. It's nice to have some quietish type music to kick off a show, isn't it?
1: 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You ain't heard nothing yet.
0: All change, all change.

Yeah, great song from Reg there, and sad songs. 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You've got the right answer as well, my friend. So that's four of you. That's Alan, Howard, Anita, and John in Derby, all showing the right answers. So no, I hope you're having a great Sunday. It's as I say, it's I just, because I've had all my windows in this little studio, I've had them like silver foil all over them to try and direct the heat back out. So I've taken a bit of the foil off because it was blowing a nice breeze. I thought I'll open the window right up, let the breeze blow in, and the wind has disappeared. It's not, I'm looking at the curtain, it's just hanging there doing nothing. So it does make you wonder whether somebody's there going, no, he's not having any of that.

0: Ah, so there we go. That's John Lennon, Whatever Gets You Through the Night. And so we're still currently doing this one. So indeed, we now have, say, 1, 2, 3, 4 people with a right answer, and that's really good, and we'll be checking that out around about 2 o'clock. And I just realised that I haven't played any of these yet, and I'll get my leg slapped.
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There we go. That's the Virgin Sleeper's Secret, and that was my Howard challenge for today. He sends me a message every week saying, I bet you haven't got this one. I bet you can't do this one. But let's say, there you go, Howard. That's the one you wanted. And so I haven't got a problem with playing them, if I'm honest. To me, it's just all great music from that era. Always was. A bit like this was.

help turn the mic up. Yes, we are Radio London, coming to you 24 hours a day, 7 days a week here. And in regard to our friend Peter Twyford, he had his procedure done yesterday and he was set up in bed and he sent us a picture and, you know, letting us know that he's okay and hopefully he'll be back. Yes, I'm doing his show for the next couple of weeks. But Peter, if you're listening, my friend, you know, just take it easy. Don't do anything I wouldn't do. And the breakfasts are on me next time I come down there.

Haven't played that one in a long, long time. That's Helen Reddy and Leave Me Alone. And like I say, we've still only got the four with the right answer to the quiz, which we will do the answer to in about, I would say, 4 to 5 minutes. There you go. What was I going to play next? Oh, yes, this one here. Play. Come and look out through the window. I wish me buttons wouldn't stick at times.

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1: The mic up for heaven's sake. Right. I'm going to get it right one day, you know. I'm new to this. I'm going to get it right eventually. Right, I've got to say well done to Anita, John in Derbyshire, to Howard and to Alan. All of you guessed right. Of course, it was Alice Cooper.

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1: Yes, it is, and I'm here till 3 o'clock, and lots of great music to come. And like I said, during the second hour, I'm going to play this rock and roll trio of songs for you. They're all by the same artist, but wow, I tell you, they are absolutely fantastic. So, and it's great. I'm sure you're going to love it as well. I can't wait to play it, if I'm honest. So anyway, John's been in. He's asked for this one. I'll play this one from 1967, and this is a mono.

I just love that. That's a cracking little thank you, John, for that one. I'm going to keep that one, write that one down, because I want to get that one out and play it again someday fairly soon. Right, so let's move it out. I've already played that, so I'm not going to play that again. So I think there's some of this. There's the intro too, coming in about 10 minutes. And then... time to get the dancing shoes on.

Yes, it is. Yes, indeed. That's John Fredley's Playboy Boys Band and Judy in Disguise. Like I say, I think I'll play you one more track. This is just under 5 minutes, this one, and then we'll do the next quiz. This is probably one of my favourite Rolling Stones tracks of all times. I love this bass riff that starts it off. Brilliant.

0: think the arrangement on that record is absolutely amazing. Right, time for this.
1: It's time for Guess the Intro with Whiskers on Big L Radio 1.
0: Here it is. Short and sweet. Any ideas?
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0: Yes, indeed. And as I say, you can use the same numbers to come through for any requests you might have at 01-255-808-113. Or you can go to our website, go to our webpage, and you'll see a little heading that says contact. You can just fill it in. Send it, hit send, and it will automatically appear in my little inbox.

0: Well, I thought I'd play that one first before I play these next ones. So I've actually got, what have I got here? Let me see. 3.5, 7, 9.75, roughly 13 minutes, 4 tracks of this particular thing that my wife found last night. I hope you're going to enjoy it because I think this is fantastic. Again, I'm extremely old and going a bit senile, so you might think it's rubbish, but here we go. Are you ready?
1: Whoa!

Well, I don't know what you think of those four records. I'd really be interested to know what you think about them, because I think they are absolutely outstanding, especially that last one that's called My Love for You.

0: Yeah, I really would. If you want to let me know what you think of them, because if you like them, I'll see if I can find some more like that, because that's my kind of music.
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0: Yes, indeed, that is the, I guess, the intro for this hour. Yeah, 01255 808113 or studio@biglradio.co.uk. And Anita, here's your request.

A little bit of country music there, and I think I'll play another one, actually. I know that the lovely Anita's into this sort of thing, you know. Makes a change for all them chalky cookies.

Oh, well done. Well, we're currently doing this one. So, folks, so we've got the three. We have Anita, John in Derby, and we have Howard. Those three have all got the right answers so far. So if you want to have a go... As I say, it's 01255 808113 or studio at biglradio.co.uk.

Jerry and the Pacemakers, and Don't Let the Sun Catch You Crying. And I've had my text message come in, or email rather, from David Upstone with the Radio London News from 65, 66 and 67, based on this week in that year. And I have them, and I will get them played for you ASAP. Aha, well, Howard's come in with another one. And who's this one? Ah, the lovely Anita. Right, I will listen to those two while you listen to... What should I play? I don't know. Eeny, meeny, miny. I've already played that one, so we'll play this one instead. Dum, dum, dum, dum, dum, dum. As you can see, this program is well scripted. Yeah, yeah.

0: 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We'll have a long song, something to bring a smile to your face, and the original 5 from 10 chart recall. The Thursday evening soiree, 7 p.m. on the Big L.
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6: That caught me out if it was going to go a little bit further. Never mind. We will do the Fab 40s from 65, 66 and 67 right after this one from Cliff Richard.

They've told you a dozen times she don't live there anymore. And Anita, okay, okay, rub the chocolate bit in, I don't care. She reckons that these cookies she's eating are the size of a tea plate. I mean, for heaven's sake, you've got enough there to share to everybody who's listening to this programme, you know, all three or four of us, possibly. Anyway, we're going to get on with this 65, 66 and 67 information we've received from David over there in Bracknell in, where is it, Oxfordshire over there? I'm not sure, we're on Northamptonshire, I can never tell where the border is over there. Right, now he's telling me that number 40 in the Fab 40 for 1965 was Like We Used To Be by Georgie Fame. But we actually played that last week, so he suggested that we play the number 39 from this week in 1965, which was this one.

That's, what was his name again? Marcello Minerbi at number 39 in 1965. This week with Zorba's Dance, and the song that was the record of the week was this one by the Birds.

So we got record of the week this week in 1965 on Radio London was The Byrds and All I Wanna Do. Now in 1966, the record at number 40 was You Better Run by the Young Rascals.

Yes, this is Big L for this Sunday afternoon, and we're going through the top 40 records, if you, or not the top 40 records, but two records from the top 40 on the Radio London chart from this week in that particular year. So that was the record that was at number 40 in the charts in 1966 on this day, and this is the one that was the record of the week.

So that's 1966 out of the way with Cliff Bennett and the Rebel Rousers. It was the record of the week on this day back in that year. So we hit 1967, and the record that was nestling nicely at number 40 was the American Breed.

So that was a record at number 40 on this day in 1967, and the one that was the record of the week, or the, what they call it, the slip disc or something like that, was this one. Strawberry's Children and Love Is Coming.

0: Love Years Running from 67 wraps up this week's Radio London chart. Thank you very much to David Upstone for supplying me with that information, and I look forward to whatever you're going to send me next week. Right, what should we do? I've had a request come in from John in Derbyshire. He wants this one.
1: I am your automatic lover.
0: Okay, don't tell everybody.
1: Automatic lover. I am your automatic lover.

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1: Music. That's our middle name. 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

0: If it doesn't make you better, healthier, happier, or much more interesting, I won't put it on this show. My name is John Tesh with Intelligence for Your Life. And here we go with a quick way to control your appetite when you go to the grocery store. Do this. Have a strong mint before you walk past that bakery section. This advice comes from the book, Why We Buy, The Science of Shopping by psychologist Paco Underhill. He says managers put the bakery at the front of the store because they know studies show that simply smelling delicious food is going to make you buy more food. But if you have a eucalyptus lozenge, for example, or a strong mint in your mouth, you're going to kill that smell sensation. You'll walk right by the sticky buns. I mean, if that's really what you want to do.
1: Intelligence for Your Life.
0: Coming up, I'm here to tell you that check fraud is now surging. I'll explain why experts say mailing a paper check is one of the riskiest things you can do with your money right now.

0: I'm a Plymouth dealer, a dealing man. And right now I'm giving the best deal ever on that new Plymouth Barracuda.
1: Hey, man, the name of the Plymouth Fastback is the Barracuda.
0: I can't pronounce Barracuda.
1: Yeah, well, look, man, try this. Say back.
0: Back.
1: Ra.
0: Ra.
1: Coo.
0: Coo.
1: Da.
0: Da.
1: Now put it all together.
0: Baba, ra, ra, coo, coo, da, da.
1: Well, it ain't Barracuda, man, but I think we got a hit record.

0: Important piece to share with you here on the program. If you're still paying bills by mailing out paper checks, financial experts say you may want to rethink this strategy. It turns out that check fraud is on the rise because thieves have gotten much more sophisticated. According to the Consumer Federation of America, criminals are stealing checks from mailboxes, then using chemicals to erase the original payee's name and replace it with their own. It's called check washing. They also inflate the amount of the check, of course, and cash it before anybody notices. A recent poll found that more than 1 in 5 people have either experienced check fraud themselves or know somebody who has. And thieves often target neighborhood mailboxes and even mailboxes on the street using sticky tools to fish envelopes out before the mail is picked up. It's why you should check your bank statements regularly and especially the images of your cleared checks. A lot of banks have strict reporting deadlines, and waiting too long can make it harder to recover your money. If you absolutely have to mail a check, take it inside the post office instead of leaving it in your mailbox or public mailbox, and use a gel ink pen, which is harder, by the way, to chemically alter.
1: Intelligence for your life.
0: And coming up, how doctors are using our grip strength to predict our lifespan. I'll tell you how you can improve yours.
2: When Monday morning's falling back around, the coffee's gone. It gets me down.

0: It's time to talk about grip strength, because we now know a solid grip is being linked to a longer, healthier life. It's partly because people with strong hands tend to be more physically active, and strong hands are a sign that more blood is being pumped around the body. But according to hand surgeon Dr. Aaron Nance, people's hands are becoming weaker overall in North America because we do a lot less physical labor. To evaluate your own hand strength, Dr. Nance suggests holding something heavy like a cast iron pan and rotating it as if you're dumping out the contents. Another way to check your grip strength, see if you can support your weight in a plank position. If either of those are difficult to maintain for a few seconds, you could benefit from grip training. And here's an exercise to try. It's the farmer's carry. You carry a heavy object in each hand while walking, like gallons of water. One more grip exercise, try a dead hang. It's the starting position of a pull-up. Start with 10-second hangs on a high bar and try to build up to 1 minute. There you go.
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0: I just had, you may have seen this, Skip, as we've been working here all day. I just had three containers of kiwi fruit delivered here.
1: I saw that.
0: And the reason is, I know how good it is for me.
1: Yep.
0: Researchers studying habits, studying adults rather, who reported chronic sleep problems, found that eating two kiwis an hour before bed, like me, every night for 4 weeks improved total sleep time by a full 21%.
1: It's so good for you.
0: They also fell asleep faster. And the other thing is, it makes me regular.
1: It's got great fiber. It's
0: rich in serotonin too.
1: It tastes good. And look, this is when we talk about replacing processed foods with fresh fruits and vegetables. This is one of the first ones you should do. Kiwi is fantastic. If you are like John, you can be lazy and buy the pre-cut kiwi because
0: for
1: a lot of people that is a limiting factor in their willingness to eat kiwi is that it takes a lot to get the hairy shell off of it.
0: Yeah.
1: So, you know, you get the pre-cut stuff.
0: Yeah.
1: It's worth it.
0: My friends, the guys at Erewhon and DoorDash. that's how I get my kiwi.
1: We got it.
0: If you don't know what Erewhon is, it's an overpriced place.
1: Why make the
0: kiwi
1: money if you can't spend it?
0: Exactly.

0: shoes.
1: All right, you have a sink full of dirty dishes right now. It's good news for you and for me, because one of the best ways to de-stress is to fill up the sink with sudsy water and wash some dishes. Researchers from Florida State University have found that washing dishes mindfully helps calm our mind and decrease stress. Mindfully meaning you're focusing on the warm water, the smell of the soap, the feel of the dishes, instead of thinking about what's stressing you out. The study found mindful dishwashing reduced anxiety by 27% and boosted the mood of the participants by 25%.
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0: 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Oh, missed it.
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0: guess I'm so.
1: Right, here we go with a hot car hack. You know, it's hot as blazes outside, and you get into your car, and it's like an oven. I have a black car interior. My car is so hot. So the question is, do we start it and crank the AC for a few minutes before getting in and driving away? I've always done that. But experts say, no, get in the car, crank the AC, and start driving. This is the recommendation from Consumer Reports. They say air conditioning works best when the car is in motion rather than when it's idle, because the faster the engine turns, the faster the air compressor runs. I get it. But when you first get in the car, open the rear windows for 10 to 20 seconds. 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And if you have a new car with eco mode, where the engine shuts down to save fuel at stoplights, turn that eco mode thing off, because it shuts down the engine and the air compressor when you stop, so your car will constantly be cooling and then heating up again.
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0: Alrighty, John Tesh with you. Let's talk about your bedtime, my bedtime, the kids' bedtime. Most kids, of course, have a strict bedtime so they get the sleep they need and stay healthy and can better manage their emotions. Now, though, research from Duke University is showing that we adults benefit the most from having a strict bedtime. So the study from Duke involved nearly 2,000 adults who wore a device that tracked how long they slept each night down to the minute. And they found that people with irregular sleep patterns typically weighed more, had higher blood sugar, higher blood pressure, and a higher risk of heart attack or stroke than those who just kept a consistent sleep schedule. People whose sleep and wake times varied, they were also more likely to be tired during the day and less active than those who had a consistent bedtime. Let me just underline this right here. Adults with irregular bedtimes typically weigh more, have higher blood sugar, and a higher risk of heart attack.
1: Intelligence for your life with John Tesh. Find more at Tesh.com.
0: And coming up, there's lots of talk lately about how to improve your immune system with the right diet. And I got a recent recommendation from my oncologist. I'll tell you what cancer researchers are discovering about fiber and cancer next.
2: Yeah!

0: I hear some great news from my friends over in Houston at the MD Anderson Cancer Center. They found that getting plenty of fiber in our diet will lower our mortality rate. Eating fruits and vegetables and whole grains, we now know, reduces the risk of developing diabetes, heart disease, and arthritis. And the study found that cancer patients eating a high-fiber diet were 5 times more likely to respond to immunotherapy. The scientists say it comes down to how fiber influences our gut health and helps feed the healthy bacteria we need. For example, in a recent study, scientists put mice on a low-fiber diet, and within days on a low-fiber diet, the mice developed chronic inflammation in their intestines. And then when the mice were put on a high-fiber diet, their inflammation went back to normal. It's because healthy microbes in the gut, which feed on fiber, send messages throughout the body that improve immune function. The University of Michigan says healthy gut bacteria, it's the tipping point between health and disease. That's a big statement.
1: Intelligence for your life.
0: Just ahead, why research scientists are telling us holding grudges can actually be life-threatening.

0: You've likely heard on this show that holding a grudge will hurt your health. Well, there's more research on this proving it's true. In fact, we now know that negative emotions can start a vicious, destructive cycle, according to pain expert and osteopath Vicky Vlaconis. Vicky says, the stress and negativity from holding a grudge will trigger biochemical changes that increase production of the stress hormone cortisol, which interferes with your body's natural healing mechanism. And that will lead to increased physical pain and inflammation. To fully let go of your angry feelings, Vlaconis recommends what she calls forgiveness meditation. That's good. Forgiveness meditation. Here's how it works. Every night, you find a quiet place, you sit with your eyes closed, and repeat a forgiveness mantra in your head or out loud. Something like, I forgive those who have wronged me. I forgive myself. I let go of all anger, resentment, and pain. I open myself to love, peace, and joy, and I am thankful. Vlaconis recommends we do this every night before bed. Shouldn't take more than a few minutes. She believes it can vastly improve both your mental state and your physical health. And she says, most of us have been harboring certain grudges so long that even though we may not think about them every day, our subconscious mind is still processing those feelings. That forgiveness meditation approach will provide an amazing healing. I want you to try it.
1: Answering the questions that your smartphone can't. Intelligence for your life.
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So, Mr. Give Gerard, here's one that surprised me when I first read the research. Oh, man. Untreated hearing loss is one of the biggest changeable risk factors for memory decline that scientists have

0: just a horrible impact on your brain and then long-term on your mental health.
1: Most important thing you can do is just book a hearing check. Many of them are free. They're painless. It's about 20 minutes. You get your ears tested. Less than your tires, right?
0: Yeah.
1: It's really important. And also, it can save you from memory loss.

Hey, parents, grandparents, we all know that raising kids, grandkids is a full-time job. What do you do when you absolutely need to take a short break from parenting? Well, that was the subject of a new one-poll survey of thousands of parents of school-age children, ages 5 to 18. As you might expect, more than half said they turn to their own parents or another adult caregiver when they need a break from the kids. But some of the other responses were a bit more creative. For example, 40% of parents in this new survey said they often, quote, hide in the bathroom when they just don't want to deal with a demanding child. I've done it. One in three parents admitted they pretended to be asleep to temporarily avoid their parenting responsibilities. Amen? Yes? No? And this new survey found that the average parent has arranged play dates or enrolled their kids in after-school activities to get a break from childcare duties. That's just a good plan. What about you? Weigh in, facebook.com/JohnTesh.

0: Oh, there's an electrician. Just what I want. What's the number? 01227 39. Ah! Missed it.
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0: Are you like me? Do you find yourself pacing around the room when you're on the phone? My wife, Connie, is always making fun of me for doing this. I go in circles. I get dizzy. Well, now experts are saying we're onto something. You're probably paying closer to the call. This comes from psychotherapist Dr. Alexis Connison. She says pacing is a lot like fidgeting or doodling. It's something your subconscious takes care of while you're focusing on the task at hand. It occupies just enough brain power to keep your mind from wandering. Pacing while you're on the phone.
1: Intelligence for your life. It's free, you know.

0: All right, time to move from the place you are right now in your life to the place you are meant to be. My name is John Tesh, and listen to this on the weight loss front. What do you think the biggest thing that motivates people to lose weight is now? Well, the Mayo Clinic surveyed more than 200,000 people to find out, and it turns out it's not just about vanity or looking better. The survey found that 83% of those surveyed are more motivated by their health than any other reason to lose weight. That's five times greater than those concerned primarily with how they look. This means more people today are motivated from within rather than being motivated by others judging their looks. And this may be the key to weight loss success because, as it turns out, when you're doing something for yourself because you want to, you're more likely to stick with it. Today, people are more likely to lose weight because they want to lower their heart rate and their blood pressure or to improve their blood sugar so they can live a longer, healthier life. I agree. Amen to this.
1: Intelligence for your life.
0: Just ahead, how learning how to practice primal play can help you live longer.

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0: Experts are now saying if we want to maximize our workout, we need to start thinking like a kid more often. In other words, incorporate some random climbing and crawling on all fours and skipping and jumping into every activity, just like you did when you were a kid. So this is a technique I've talked about before called primal play. It's popping up in more gym classes with names like the primal play method. It's about using your whole body in practical and fun ways. It's what our bodies were designed to do, by the way. The primal fitness movement is about moving like our hunter-gatherer ancestors who crawled and climbed and jumped and walked and squatted as part of their daily lives. In a primal play class, people may give piggyback rides and play tag instead of lifting weights. According to Matthew Ladwig, a professor of exercise psychology, if you watch most kids playing, they're constantly moving without caring about how many calories they're burning. But after a certain age, movement stops being fun for most of us. We treat exercise like work. You have to go do a workout. We have to hire a trainer. Yet lots of research shows that when we get back to moving in ways that feel fun, we're more likely to continue exercising. Amen to that.
1: Intelligence for your life.
0: And just ahead, why so many men are being blindsided by divorce.

0: We now know in 25% or even more of divorce cases, men say they were blindsided by it. They had no idea their wife wanted out. But how can a spouse have absolutely no clue that the marriage is in trouble? Aren't there signs? Turns out there are. So gentlemen, here's what divorced men have in common so you don't join their ranks. First, they ignored their partner. Relationship coach Damona Hoffman says focusing on your phone or computer when your partner's talking or only communicating through text messages instead of calling creates emotional distance. But giving your partner your attention is a sign of respect. So put technology aside, she says, at two critical times. Keep your bedroom technology free and put the phone away during meals. Another thing divorced men end up having in common, they stopped whining and dining their wives. Marital therapist Winfred Riley says 45% of couples rarely have date nights. But Dr. Riley says date night isn't a luxury, it's a relationship necessity because it gives couples the elements needed for a healthy relationship. Fun, connection, a break from responsibility and a show of commitment. Another trait of divorced men, you still with me? They put their career before their relationship. This is a big one. Spending time with your partner helps your career, as it turns out. According to recent research from Washington University, having a spouse you can depend on, it cuts down on overall stress and then makes a work-life balance easier to manage for men and women. A supportive spouse also helps people bounce back from setbacks. So putting your spouse on the back burner is not only bad for your career, it can, as we've proven, lead to divorce.
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0: lymphatic system. It flushes out the waste that builds up between brain cells during the day. But the cleaning crew only clocks in during deep sleep, say the experts. Yep. If you cut the night short, the trash stays put. So it's really important. You're always saying this on our coaching calls, to pick one wake-up time and hold it for 7 days, even Saturday, because a steady schedule will deepen your sleep.
1: It will, because you'll get tired at the same time every day. Your schedule will begin to normalize, and your circadian rhythms will get better. If you're waking up at the same time every day, the going to bed at the same time starts to take care of itself.
0: Right.
1: And to your point, we used to not know why we needed sleep. We just knew that eventually it would drive you insane and you would die if you didn't sleep at all. But now we know. Like, your brain needs to clean that stuff out. And by the way, if you don't get consistent sleep, if you don't consistently reset that brain, your risks of dementia and Alzheimer's goes up. So there is a strong correlation with that. And it goes backwards, too, where if you have dementia, a good early sign of dementia is that you're having trouble sleeping during your normal rhythms. And you want to find out about that. You want to get a head start on it. Wake up at the same time every day, and it'll teach you to go to bed at the same time, and you'll learn a lot about your sleep.
0: By the way, if you want to get these emails, just go to Tesh.com. It's free every day.

All right, restaurant servers, I'm here to make you some money. According to a study in the International Journal of Hospitality Management, restaurant servers who copy their customers' behavior, they get double the tips of servers who don't do that. And the number one way to mirror the customer and get the biggest payoff for doing it is just to repeat back the order. I love it when servers do this. It turns out mimicry creates bonds between people, because when we see or hear ourselves reflected back to us, it becomes affirming.

0: 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Where's the electrician's number?
1: 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That's my electrician's number. 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

Here's the latest on foods and a better workout for you and for me. We now know the best foods to eat before a workout are, surprisingly, nuts and berries. Now, this comes from David Nyman, who leads research on exercise and nutrition at Appalachian State University's Human Performance Lab. He says foods like blueberries and almonds offer an unusually high variety of polyphenols, which are compounds found in plant-based foods that reduce inflammation from prolonged workouts. This is true for professional athletes and regular folk just going for a jog. Polyphenols are antioxidants, meaning they counteract harmful molecules caused by inflammation during exercise, kind of like a firefighter putting out flames. It speeds up the recovery process. Nyman has also found that snacking on about 40 almonds per day leads to less muscle damage. In a recent study, people who ate almonds for 2 weeks weren't as sore after running or brisk walking. Another food to try before exercise, a slice of sourdough bread. It takes longer to digest compared to simple carbs, providing a slow, steady release of energy to fuel your exercise. With the nuts and berries or the sourdough, have them about 2 hours before your workout.

0: out of it.
1: Okay, well, I hope you like my mixtape.
2: Welcome to the John Tesh Radio Show. I am your grateful host, and I didn't see this one coming. Is it possible that coffee, our favorite drink, my favorite drink, could make us spend more money? Well, according to new research in the Journal of Marketing, the study found that people who drank coffee, espresso, tea, or any type of caffeinated drink immediately before shopping bought far more items and spent more money. People also tended to make more frivolous or fun purchases after they consumed caffeinated drinks. In one of the study's experiments, hundreds of customers visiting a home goods store were given espresso or non-caffeinated drinks before they shopped. The shoppers who had an espresso drink, they spent twice as much as those who had a decaf. The reason? The experts say caffeine will make people more energized and excited, of course, but that also heightens, that heightened state, rather, causes people to be more impulsive shoppers. They also buy more things just for fun. For example, the shoppers who drank espresso, they were likely to buy things like candles and scented oils and plants, as opposed to, say, office supplies. Same thing happened, by the way, with online shopping, of course. Bottom line on this one is easy. Caffeine can equal a shopping spree.
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2: And coming up, the latest way to get motivated is to tidy up by using something known as the ski slope method. And I'll explain it next. This

0: John Tesh with you, here to tell you that you can now trick yourself into being a more tidy person. That's because according to DePaul University psychologist Joseph R. Ferrari, nobody is born tidy or messy, so tidiness can be learned or unlearned. And if you learn to live an uncluttered life, the payoff is less stress, right? You know the feeling? What's the trick? Licensed therapist Anita Yokota calls it the ski slope technique. The approach involves viewing a messy or disorganized room as if it were a ski slope. So rather than trying to zip straight down a steep slope, which would be frightening, she recommends traversing, working from one side to the other, just like a skier zigzagging down a ski slope. So you straighten up a corner or section of a room before moving to another area. And by approaching the task at an angle, you distract your brain from the full-on horror of seeing all of your clutter in its entirety, and you get energizing small wins along the way. Psychologically, it's enough motivation to get the whole room done because it creates positive momentum. You can even use the ski slope technique with your to-do list. Instead of trying to cross things off top to bottom, jump around. You'll still be getting things accomplished, but it's far less daunting.
1: Now that's intelligence for your life.
0: Just ahead, how successful people know how to say no, and why that is so important today.

0: From our Success 101 files, we're here to tell you that successful people have as much stress in their lives as the rest of us, but they don't let it impact their productivity. Here's how they do it. First, they don't overcommit. Not surprisingly, many studies show that the more we take on, the more likely we are to burn out. So next time you're asked to take on more than you can manage, try this trick. Skip the vague objections like, I don't really think I can, and just say no. It may seem impolite, but flat out saying no keeps people from believing you'll say yes eventually, which will encourage them to hound you and ask again until they wear you down. The next tool successful people use to reduce their stress, and I love this one, it's gratitude. Now follow me here. The next time your inbox is full, the phone's ringing off the hook, you're on deadline, take 1 minute and jot down three things you are thankful for. Gratitude and happiness expert Dr. Robert Emmons says this will slash your levels of the stress hormone cortisol. It will flood your brain with the feel-good hormone dopamine. You'll feel better almost instantly. Write down three things you're grateful for.
1: IFYL. The intelligence for your life.
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0: John Tischer, give Gerard. We're talking about your brain, which we now know is 60% fat and no condemnation. So is mine. So it shouldn't surprise you.
1: Don't lean out your brain.
0: when we feed the brain, it matters. So
2: yeah.
0: the fat it wants is mostly omega-3, the kind found in salmon and sardines and mackerel. Mm-hmm. So studies of adults over 50 find the same thing. People with higher omega-3 levels tend to have better memory and slower brain aging. So yep. About that?
1: Yeah, so this is why the cold water fish, I mean, not only is it good for your metabolism, not only is it a great way to get lean protein into your system without a lot of saturated fat, so we know that it's good for us, but these omega-3s and what it does to protect your brain, it is literal brain food. So put the sardines on toast before you have to take your SATs or, you know, your GREs or your LSATs or your MCATs, and you'll thank us for it.
0: What can I do so that I will actually like sardines? I've tried so many different ways.
1: There are some. You can get some really high quality sardines that are in olive oil, and that is a really helpful thing. And the other thing is to spread it on toast so that it loses the visual of eating the whole fish. It's actually spreadable because of how it's prepared. You can spread it into, so they make a paste with it.
0: Is it my imagination, or are they hairy?
1: Anchovies are the really hairy ones. Even when you look, it's weird, it's gross, but you can make it work. I my suggestion is don't look at it, just spread it and make it into a little spread.
0: Yeah, good for your brain. If you like more of this, just sign up for our email, our daily email at tesh.com.

0: All right, my friends, here's something to consider. If you prefer white wine, if I'm going to drink wine, I prefer white. Chances are you may drink more of it than you intended to. What? A study at Iowa State University found that when people pour white wine into a clear glass, they pour 9 to 10% more than people who drink red wine. Why? Because white wine blends in with the glass, causing drinkers to pour more than they think they are.
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0: Oh, a plumber's van. Ah, just what I need. What's the number? 012-7384. Oh, missed it.
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0: Well, look at this. My friend Andrew Womack at the Karis Bible School is always telling me about how he prays for his plants and how the plants are so healthy now. Well, now there are bedtime stories for plants, and this works too. Yeah, actual books you can read to your plants. One of them is called Bedtime Stories for Plants, written by children's author Alice Hemming. Now, I'm chuckling, but this is real, and there's science backing it up. It seems reading to plants is the next step in being a plant parent. And it isn't as kooky as it sounds. Back in the mid-1800s, a German professor published a book called Soul Life of Plants, which is all about how talking to plants promoted their health and growth. Does it work? Yes. In a month-long experiment by the Royal Horticultural Society, gardeners read to a bunch of tomato plants. Other plants didn't get read to. The results, after 1 month, all of the plants that were read to had grown much taller. And Rich Marini, head of Penn State's horticultural department, doesn't discount the idea of plant lullabies either, because there's evidence that plants respond to singing too. And now we know, because of Andrew Womack, there's evidence that plants respond to prayers as well. Try it out.
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0: John Tesh with you. Let's get busy with Intelligence for Your Life. And what is the best way to charm somebody you've just met? Say something that'll make you both laugh. That's it. This is according to a study by psychology professor Dr. Todd Kashtan at George Mason University. He and his team analyzed more than 5,500 social interactions. They found people who shared a laugh together were more likely to have a long-term friendship or relationship than those who tried to bond with small talk. For example, sharing a laugh with a client today might give you a better chance of closing the deal next week. It's because when you laugh with somebody, it shows you've both invested in the conversation and you're interested in the other person. It helps you bond. Plus, the good feeling somebody has when they laugh will reflect positively on you. You want to make a connection in an instant? Just find a way to make them laugh.
1: Intelligence for your life.
0: And just ahead, how to use the word you for more persuasive conversations.

0: So whether you're speaking to a crowd or writing something online, what's the most effective way to influence and persuade people? According to a new study we found in the Proceedings of the National Academy of Sciences, it's by using the word you, as in you can do this, you matter, or you are going to remember this tip and share it with all of your friends. Because when used regularly, phrases that include the word you are the most likely to resonate with people. So for example, when researchers analyzed data from millions of Amazon Kindle users, they found phrases that included the word you were a whopping 12 times more likely to be tagged and highlighted compared to phrases that use terms like we, they, or I. The reason, this is fascinating. Researchers say it all boils down to talking to people rather than at them. Because people will remember you more and take your thoughts more seriously if they feel like you're speaking directly to them, one-on-one, instead of some vague person included in group terms like we, they, or them. The researchers say this is why a phrase like you reap what you sow is more effective than saying people reap what they sow. Because it's easier to apply a concept to your life if you feel like it's being aimed directly at you. Got it?
1: Now that's intelligence for your life.
0: And coming up, how our subconscious mind determines our desire for junk food. We'll share the science behind this next.

0: Are you like me? Are you obsessed? Do you have trouble sticking to your diet and eating healthy when there's a lot of junk food around? You're not alone. In fact, new research from Johns Hopkins has found junk food is twice as tempting as good for you food. But here's the kicker. We don't have to eat tons of our favorites to be satisfied. In fact, don't miss this. Believe it or not, after just a few bites of candy, cake, cookies, or chips, just a few bites, our favorite indulgence is no more satisfying than kale or an apple. Now, that temptation is the reason why we're more likely to pile our basket with junk food at the market. So why do we find unhealthy foods more tempting? Lead researcher Dr. Corbin Cunningham says, it is because our subconscious mind is all about our own survival, and we have an innate biological desire to consume high-calorie foods because the extra energy can be stored to help tide us over on the days when food is scarce. Plus, high-fat, high-sugar foods, they simply taste better. Amen to that. Another factor, many high-calorie foods are associated with celebrations, so think birthday cake. We also know treats should be indulged in only occasionally, so they become more rewarding than the healthy foods we're free to eat in vast quantities. Spinach, cucumbers, that stuff. Bottom line, the folks at Johns Hopkins say if you're tempted by junk food, indulge yourself, but only in moderation. In other words, you're dying for chocolate? Get a mini-sized bar that leaves you satisfied if you wait a while and much more likely to choose healthy food instead of junk for your next meal or your snack. I'll try.
1: Intelligence for your life.
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0: Gib Gerard and John Tesh with you. We're talking about protecting our brain, and researchers keep finding it's not all about food or a supplement. It's people. So it turns out that regular face-to-face or even just voice-to-voice connection is incredible for us. Loneliness stresses the brain like a chronic illness. Mm-hmm. Friendship works on it like medicine. So we saw this happening during COVID.
1: 100%. And look, thank goodness we have the technology that allows us

0: 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If you'd like more of this, make sure to go to Tesh.com, sign up for our daily email list.
1: Let's go.

0: I know we've given this tip before, but my wife and I have been doing this, and it really works. I wanted to go over it again because it's such a powerful relationship booster. It's how to get a little injection of affection into your relationship. You do this next time you're at a restaurant, you grab a booth, and you sit side by side, or put separate chairs next to each other at the table. When we sit across from each other, it's a more aggressive stance. That's how you sit with a prospective employer during an interview. So go ahead and be that couple at the restaurant, the one that makes other people roll their eyes. Sitting side by side is a friendlier and much more intimate position.
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0: There's an electrician, just what I want. What's the number? 01227 39. Missed it.
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good day to you. Welcome along. It is Pump Up the 90s and a touch of 2000s. I'm Jeff Dorsey, going to be in the deck chair for the next 60 minutes. Open up with the Human League and Heart Like a Wheel, and then Iggy Pop and Passenger. Right, we've got some Britpop, got some Indie Days, some bangers, alternative rock and best of British. If you want to get in touch, please do so. The email is chunkyjeff@gmail.com, chunkygeoff@gmail.com, or you can get me on WhatsApp. 077-844-89469. Pump Up the 90s and a touch of 2000s, the show with no filler, but all killer. Like this, when John Powell left the Lars, he formed Cast.

0: story behind the song. 1990s on the Jeff Dorsett Show.
1: Right, now this is what we're going to give for you. 1994 and Everything But the Girl doing Missing. Number three in the UK, but even did better in America. Got as high as two from an album called Amplified Heart. Now, this is a signature song of this duo, Everything But the Girl. A British duo, Ben Watt and Tracy Thorne, met at the University of Hull. They wound up being inseparable. The band's name, get this, was inspired by an advertising slogan in Turner's Furniture. Of course, furniture shops, others are available. A shop in Hull. Missing became a big success when they gave it to producer Todd Terry, who remixed it in nightclubs and got it to number two on Billboard. Do you know it stayed 55 weeks on the charts?

0: I'll tell you what, that's such a haunting song, isn't it? Hi to Liam Scott at Cool Nation, Steve Johnston at Rack Radio in the UAE. Hi, Steve. Mal Wayne as well at Lively, and Max. And yeah, that's about it. We'll get some others coming along. But let's go with these guys.
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0: Premiership Pop Quiz. 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
1: Day two, and we are going into the quiz now. Three questions for you. Give the answers in about 30 minutes' time. So question number one. Michael Jackson released a 90s single with a city in the title. Name that city. Michael Jackson released a 90s single with a city in the title. Name it. Question number two. Fate of Nations and Dreamland were 90s albums for whom? Fate of Nations and Dreamland were 90s albums by whom? And question number three. In 1997, which group had a big European hit with a dance version of Rod Stewart's Do You Think I'm Sexy? So in 1997, which group had a big European hit with a dance version of Rod Stewart's Do You Think I'm Sexy?

0: lessons I've learned.
1: Terrific. Ryan Tedder, the great songwriter, you know, wrote Bleeding in Love for Leona Lewis. He is part of One Republic, and we played you Counting Stars. Right, let's get on with one of these.
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1: I want you to get involved in this Best of British. 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We'll probably turn this into a double decker because we're going to be playing the Best of British. It is Coldplay.

0: see me.
1: That's the best of British there. Went with Coldplay. It's also turned out to be a double-decker in the end there. Shiver was the second track. And first up, we played you Yellow. And if you want to nominate somebody, a group, it could be a song, drop it on an email, chunkyjeff@gmail.com. 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

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Right, let's give you a couple of alternative rock tracks. Second one up is going to be White Stripes, which has had over a billion streams. But first up, a song that was originally done, Fleetwood Mac is my opinion, but there might have been somebody before that. Shake Your Moneymaker, the wonderful Robinson Brothers. They are Black Crowes.

big stuff. Love it there. That's our two alternative rock tracks there. We started off with The Black Crowes and Shake Your Money Maker, and then second up there, Seven Nation Army, as done by Jack White and The White Stripes. You've got a favourite rock track? Drop it on an email, chunkyjeff@gmail.com. Right, let's give you the answer to the quiz, and we've got one track left to play, one of the great country songs. Question number one, Michael Jackson released a 90s single with a city in its title. Name it. It's Moscow. Question number two, Fader Nations and Dreamland were 90s albums by whom? We're talking about the lead voice of Led Zeppelin, Robert Plant. And question number three, might have caught you out in this one. In 1997, which group had a big European hit with a dance version of Rod Stewart's Do You Think I'm Sexy? They are Entrance. So if you got that for Do You Think I'm Sexy, Robert Plant for the albums Fader Nations and Dreamland. And Moscow was the title of a song by Michael Jackson. Give yourselves a nice little pat on the back. Right, let's go out with this particular one. They were huge. Lady Antebellum.

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